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0: It all starts Monday, 8, 10, noon, 2, and 5. All right, we got another 2 hours left of the weekend residency. I'm going to pay some bills, and I'll be right back. 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
1: Hi, it's Vic Latino.
0: You got me, baby.
1: Oh, my God. My dogs are even excited. Can you hear them?
0: What's going on?
1: Oh, my God. I'm calling you back.
0: You're calling me back?
1: You moved to South Florida. I'm so excited. You're like it.
0: We love you. Thank you for listening, baby.
1: I used to live in North Jersey, and I used to live in Syntyche all the time.
0: Well, thank you.
1: I'm so glad that you moved over here because, like, we needed your type of music.
0: You're the best.
1: Awesome, like this.
0: Thank you for listening tonight, okay?
1: Thank you so much. Thank you. Bye.
0: The weekend residency continues till midnight tonight, back to back, beat to beat. You want to join us? 866-227-9730. 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

0: we got some more. Another hour left. You want something? 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I'm going to pay some bills, and I'll be right back.
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4: Good morning. I'm Nikki Ramirez. Thank you for joining us on Community Connect. I'm so excited to have my guest today. Can you please give us your name and your title?
5: Yes. Good morning. I am Kendra Bullock, Executive Director of the Orange Blossom Classic.
4: Welcome. Thank you for joining us this morning. So for anyone who's listening that's maybe new to the Orange Blossom Classic, can you tell them exactly what is the Orange Blossom Classic?
5: Yes. So the Orange Blossom Classic is an annual HBCU, Historically Black College and University, football game that takes place every Labor Day weekend here in Miami at the beautiful Hard Rock Stadium. It is a game that was a staple in our community from the early 1930s to the late 1970s. The game went away. We revived it in 2021 as a way to showcase HBCU talent, HBCU students, and to just make sure that we have that HBCU culture right here in our backyard in South Florida.
4: And I have to say, I didn't get to go last year, or I don't know if they had it last year, but I went the year before.
5: Okay.
4: And it is incredible.
5: Yes.
4: The whole family, my kids, my best friend, we tailgated. When I say if you've never been, you're missing out. It
5: Absolutely.
4: Is an experience.
5: It
4: like
5: is.
4: It's, and you need to plan to be there, get there early.
5: Mm-hmm.
4: You know, it's an incredible family day.
5: It is.
4: Not only before the actual game starts, there's lots of, we're going to talk about the events that you're having this year, but mm-hmm. there's lots of things going on before.
5: Yep.
4: And then once you get inside, it's just like the vibe and the culture and the, it's just fun.
5: It is.
4: I've gone to other football games and, you know, it's nothing compares.
5: Yeah.
4: Like the bands. And then we even ran into people like walking and my son was like, can I take a picture? We took pictures. It's like so much fun.
5: Mm-hmm.
4: I tell everybody.
5: People, you never know who you're going to see for those few hours. It's like everybody, it's literally OBC, Orange Blossom Classic. We always say one big community
4: yes.
5: for OBC. So it is literally one big community of people coming together to have a great time.
4: Yes.
5: And the backdrop just happens to be a football game. But it's
4: Correct.
5: Really a big party and
4: Correct.
5: A big reunion.
4: It's a whole day. It's just like people dress up. I dressed up. I had my mm-hmm. hat. It was so much fun. So tell us this year, what can we expect? Because I know there's a lot of stuff happening before the game.
5: Yes.
4: So tell us a little bit about it.
5: So like most classics, you can't just have just the game.
4: Right.
5: You've got to start very early the week of. With all kind of events. So we have everything from community events with on that Tuesday, we have our career fair in Miami Gardens at the Betty T. Ferguson Community Center.
4: Nice.
5: So if you're looking for a career change, if you're looking for employment, come out to the Betty T. Ferguson Center on Tuesday, September 1st at 10:30 a.m.
4: Yes.
5: And then we have on that Friday, we have our luncheon, which kind of kicks off the weekend. Our luncheon is our official scholarship fundraising event. And it is our welcome reception and luncheon. It is presented by the Greater Miami Convention and Visitors Bureau and FPL. But we have a lot of amazing people who attend that luncheon. I tell people, if you owe anybody money, don't come to our luncheon. Because chances are you're going to run into them.
4: Right, right.
5: But it's so many people. We have this year, our guest speaker is Crystal Renee Hazlett.
4: Nice.
5: Yes. So she is, if you know her, she is from Tyler Perry's Sisters. And she has an amazing podcast right now. And
4: yes.
5: holds a Tima show. So she's going to be with us. Our theme this year is just excellence. That's
4: yes.
5: our theme. So she's going to be speaking on that. And then we're honoring Teddy Bridgewater for his work in sports. We're, of course, Miami's own hometown hero, Teddy. We are recognizing our Congresswoman, Frederica Wilson.
4: Yes, that's wonderful.
5: And we also have former Congressman Bakari Sellers, who will be with us. He's originally from South Carolina, because this year we've got FAMU and South Carolina State
4: yes.
5: in the game.
4: Yes.
5: So Friday night, we have, because there's a lot of night life too. So Friday night, we have our 6th annual denim party. So pull out your best denim outfits, come out and enjoy that. Sunday, we've got the big game. We have our huge fan fest that kicks off before the game. This
4: yes.
5: year, we've got an in-stadium day party. So you literally get
4: Oh, I didn't even hear about that.
5: Yeah.
4: What?
5: So you get an
4: okay.
5: outdoor party, and then you come inside, you watch the game, you go party while you're watching the game. So that just adds another level
4: yes.
5: of excitement during
4: yes.
5: the game. And then we have our post Friday post Sunday night after party, and then on Monday morning we're coming back for a brunch. So it is a week of events.
4: I love it. It's so exciting. Now I know we've been giving away tickets here at Cox Media, so you know, win your tickets, but go. Tickets are on sale still,
5: yes,
4: right?
5: Tickets are on sale at orangeblossomclassic.com. You get your, you can get your luncheon ticket, you can get your game tickets. We have club level seating that, of course, because it's Miami, right? So it's a little humid.
4: Yeah.
5: So you have your club level seating where you can sit outdoors and then, of course, enjoy the inside of the stadium. The Fan Fest, which this year features Trina, Miami's very own. And, of course, you can't have Trina without having an appearance by Trick Daddy.
4: Right.
5: So we have the two of them on stage. So you get a mini concert.
4: What?
5: And all of that, of course, the Fan Fest is free with the game ticket. So like you said, it's a family event. So we'll have the kids zone in the Fan Fest area. You can get all of your HBCU merchandise.
4: We bought a couple of hats, like four or five hats last time. It's when I tell you to come out, I mean, it is such an experience that you want to do every year. Once you go the first time, you're going to be like, I want to go again. I want to go again. Like, it's so much fun. It's just a great time. So hopefully everybody gets your tickets, you know, come on out, help support.
5: Absolutely.
4: Plus, tell us about some of the proceeds. I know you have the scholarship.
5: Yes.
4: Tell us a little bit about that.
5: So I always say anyone who purchases a ticket to this game, you are considered a donor, because our proceeds go back to support the participating HBCUs.
4: Right.
5: And we also support students who are wanting to attend these HBCUs.
4: Right.
5: And if you're a parent and you have a child who's on the fence about where to go to school, or if they want to go to school, and if you're trying to kind of push them towards an HBCU, or if they're not even sure, this is a perfect opportunity to allow them to see the culture, the pageantry, the excitement. And so it's a community event. It is supporting kids who want to attend these schools. It's supporting kids who are already at these schools. It's supporting our students, our student athletes, and we're doing it by having a good time.
4: Exactly. It's so much fun. Give me the website, please, that they can go to get more information.
5: OrangeBlossomClassic.com.
4: And we are so excited. Would you like to add anything in closing?
5: Listen, get your tickets. Come to visit the website, see all of the parties, all of the events, everything that you get for the price of one game ticket. It's some great promotions. We have a special event this year with, well, special guest this year. Pre-game we'll have our Florida Super Choir.
4: Oh,
5: yes.
4: Nice.
5: So that is a choir that consists of churches from Jacksonville all the way down to Miami.
4: Wow.
5: And so they're going to be there doing the national anthem. It's something for everybody.
4: Yes. I mean, and I remember there were a lot of celebrities, like you mentioned. You never know who you run into. I think DJ Khaled was there when I went.
5: Listen, everybody.
4: Everybody.
5: Yeah. Any Miami artist is probably going to be there. We've got, of course, Miami's own Uncle Luke. He's one of our ambassadors. This year, I think we're going to be joined by Lorenz Tate. We have so many people. And then even politically, we've got Representative Bakari Sellers. We have Attorney Benjamin Crump. He'll be there. It brings out everyone.
4: I remember I have a close friend who's a doctor who went to, she graduated from FAMU, and she lives now in Virginia, but she comes back like clockwork. She is there every time. Every time, like, she was there, I'm going to say she went last year and the year that I was there. I didn't get to see her because we were so busy. We're texting, and she was one place and I was in another place, but it's incredible. Come out and support, and I'm going to support, of course, FAMU, but, you know, it is what it is, you know, so.
5: We all understand that assignment.
4: Yeah. So one more time, the website, please.
5: OrangeBlossomClassic.com.
4: Thank you so much for joining us.
5: Thank you for having me.
4: Good morning. Thank you for joining us on Community Connect. I'm Nikki Ramirez.
6: I'm the maestro.
4: And we are so excited. We have one of our favorite guests. We love when she comes in to see us. And it's very timely. So can you please give us your name and your title and tell our viewers?
7: My name is Betty Davis. I am the Chief Certified Meteorologist, a mouthful, at WPLG-TV Local 10 right here in South Florida.
4: Well, welcome. We're so happy to have you again. We just absolutely love you. Like, you keep us informed all the time, and you're wonderful. So thank you for joining us. Now, hurricane season runs through November 30th. That's correct,
7: right?
4: That
7: is correct.
4: So for our viewers here in South Florida, what can you tell us to expect this season?
7: I knew that would be your first question. So let me open my crystal ball.
6: Okay.
7: Well, yes. We'll be getting a prediction from Noah soon. Okay. And if Noah's prediction is anything like the prediction that came from the Colorado State University forecasters in April, we could be in for a season that's not terribly busy. The forecasters from Colorado State University put out a forecast that called for a number of storms that were a little under what an average season would bring.
4: That's good.
7: That sounds good. Yes, that's for sure. But we have to remind people that even if you get two hurricanes in a season, what matters is where the storm makes landfall. So that's the thing about it. So you can listen to the predictions all you want, with El Nino expected to kick in as we're moving through the summer and into the winter. The thinking is that that would make conditions that are not so conducive for tropical cyclone development. So,
4: right.
7: That is nice to hear.
4: That is nice to hear. Let's hope it's true. Let's hope that, you know, because we haven't had anything for a while. That's what a lot of people are saying.
7: Right. Yes. And last season, the lower 48 got through with nothing.
4: Wow. Happened.
7: There were no systems that made landfall for the U.S.
4: That's
7: so
4: incredible.
7: The lower 48.
6: So, Betty, let's talk about, you just mentioned something, El Nino. Hmm? Explain to our audience, what does that mean?
7: Okay, El Nino is a climate pattern. It's characterized by unusually warm waters in the eastern equatorial Pacific. When those waters warm up, that tends to lend itself toward conditions that wouldn't be favorable for tropical cyclone development in the Atlantic basin, i.e. wind shear. So when you talk about ocean waters being warm and hurricanes feeding off the warm ocean waters, they need that. Those waters
6: feed off the warm water.
7: Oh, they definitely do. Those waters, 79 degrees Fahrenheit or warmer, they feed off that warm ocean water. However, the environment, the entire environment, the upper air environment has to be favorable for a tropical storm or a hurricane to develop. And that's when things like wind shear come into play. Okay. So if those upper air winds are too strong, that's going to tear down the thunderstorms that make up a tropical cyclone or tropical storm hurricane, and it can't develop. So if you have an El Nino pattern, which would tend to lend itself toward wind shear coming right at those storms that are trying to form, they wouldn't be able to develop. So that's one of the big things that the forecasters are looking at and seeing. The models are showing that we'll be in an El Nino.
4: So that's a good thing for us.
7: That would be a good thing. Right. If it knocks down the number of storms that form, that would be a good thing. But like I said, what matters is where the storm makes landfall.
4: Right. Right. Well, speaking of landfall, like you know, we have a lot of people here in South Florida that go, I've been through a hurricane before. I know what to do. What do you say is one of the misconceptions that people here in South Florida specifically think that they already know everything, you know, what to do when it's storms, or, you know, to get ready for hurricane season? What do you think that they do wrong?
7: I know South Floridians are very savvy. And I think what people don't understand sometimes is no two storms are alike.
6: Right.
7: So I think that's the biggest misconception. Just because you dealt with, let's say, Irma, and you barely got anything, and the next storm that comes along, it may not do exactly the same thing that Irma did. The landfall may not happen exactly the way it happened with Irma.
4: Right.
7: The rains may be more prolific with this storm compared to the other storm.
4: Right. So you should always be prepared.
7: Exactly.
4: Right.
7: Exactly.
4: And as far as, like, give us some suggestions that you think that people forget to do when they're doing their hurricane preparations to get ready for this, even before the storm starts. Are there things that people just forget to do?
7: Well, things you could start thinking about right now is, are you in an evacuation zone?
4: Oh, that's good.
7: That's something to start thinking about right away. And basically to just kind of have a plan, already figure out, okay, if a storm were to hit, where am I going to go? A lot of times you don't have to evacuate too far away from where you live. If you're along the immediate coast, you just need to come inland to be in a safer place. So just really basic things like that. Okay, where am I going to go? Okay, do I have the phone numbers I need to have? You know, just basic planning.
4: Just be prepared. And it's funny because, you know, my son is a soccer player. So I wanted to ask you, this is not really, it's not hurricane related, but it's weather related. I feel like the air has gotten hotter, like in general. Like, you know, sometimes I feel like the heat is like, I'm like, it just feels very hot outside. Is that a fact? And I hear other parents say, like, they feel like it's the temperature is hotter sometimes, or the sun feels hotter, I guess, than normal. Is that something that is true? Is there like, or are they just, no, we're just making it up?
7: No, they're not making it up. Temperatures have been warming. I believe last year may have been, if not the warmest on record globally, then certainly in the top 10. So
4: really,
7: the climate is getting warmer. So this brings up a discussion of climate change.
4: Right.
7: And, you know, which can't be ignored. Temperatures are getting warmer.
4: Really? Mm-hmm. And so this summer is going to be a hot summer too, you think? Hotter than normal?
7: I believe the Climate Prediction Center has us leaning toward a normal, hotter than normal summer. So, which seems to be the trend for us as of late, right?
4: Yes.
7: Summers are really, really hot.
4: I agree.
6: Let's talk about the dust. Can you break it down for me what that dust, where it comes, they say it comes from Africa. What does it mean? What does it do?
7: The dust, it comes from Africa. And the winds drive the dust all the way over from Africa toward us.
6: Okay.
7: And when we bring dust into the equation, that's usually a good thing because it helps to knock down the development.
4: Oh, that's why you say it when you're doing the yes, when
7: right.
4: you're looking at the hurricanes that are coming or whatever, and you
6: that's
4: go,
6: a
4: oh,
6: blessing
4: the,
6: for us.
7: It is Saharan dust.
4: Yes.
7: And you can when we get it coming in really thick, you can see it. You can see it. When you look out and it looks kind of hazy, you can see
4: it. So that's a good thing. We want that.
6: Yeah.
4: You know? Like, even though, but doesn't it mess with
7: respiratory conditions?
4: I was going to say, yes.
6: But you guys do a thing. And when you first started doing that, I kept watching, like, what is this? Spaghetti model?
7: Yes.
6: It's so many.
7: The track models. Yes. The track models show you, or the different models that show where the storms are going to track.
6: Okay.
7: And, a lot of the things we look at in our weather office to forecast the weather, they're available to the public. And I know South Florida viewers are very savvy, weather savvy, hurricane savvy. So you're looking at the track models as well, but you want to check in with us to make sure you're understanding what those models are indicating.
6: Oh, we trust you guys.
4: Yes. Listen. What are some of the things for the new hurricane season that you're going to be doing for your viewers? Like, can we go to the website? I know you always have, like, the hurricane preparedness, you know, different things that you have getting us ready. What are some things you can talk about?
7: Well, the first thing I want is to make sure you can find us. We became an independent station last August, and so that was a lot of issue for a lot of people. So make sure you can find us. Rescan your TV if you have an antenna. Download the Local 10 Plus app if you have a smart TV or if you stream and watch us. So make sure you can find us.
4: Right.
7: Other things you can do, the Max Tracker app.
6: Okay.
7: Make sure you download that app on your phone so you can track the storms. The Weather Authority app is just going to allow you to get specific information about your neighborhood and the radar and the current weather that's happening. So those are two things. Make sure you do those things to stay with us. And the big thing we have coming up on May 31st at 8 p.m. is our hurricane special.
6: Okay.
4: Oh, okay.
7: So we are going to do that again. And
4: wonderful.
7: I can talk about some of the things you'll see in that if you want to hear.
4: Yes, please. Tell us.
7: One big thing is we went to Jamaica. Jamaica was hit by Hurricane Melissa. Right along the southwest coast.
4: Yes, I remember.
7: So I was able to travel to the area that was hit by Melissa to see how the recovery is going. And some of the things you see will be really eye-opening.
4: Wow.
7: And a reminder of how long hurricane recovery can take. It's only been 6 months, but in many ways, for those areas that were hard hit, it's like time is standing still.
4: Wow.
7: So there are still the areas that need a lot of help.
4: Yes.
7: Jamaica is open for business. Montego Bay,
4: right?
7: The places we like to go and visit, the tourists are there, but there is a subsection of that population that is still,
4: which is scary because that could be here in, here in South Florida. That's the reason why, you want to be prepared and you got, because, like we were saying, we last year, thank God, we didn't get hit with anything, but who's to say for this year, this coming year, like I pray that it's, that happens again, but we should be ready because you never know.
7: Absolutely. And that, seeing what I saw in Jamaica was a reminder of hurricane recovery is hard. Even a population that has very little means, even a population with means, hurricane recovery is hard and it can be really slow. So make sure you have a plan.
4: Right, right. What other stuff for your special? What else can we expect?
7: We will be talking about how artificial intelligence is being integrated into weather models and how that's going to help with forecasting the season. Our hurricane specialist and storm surge expert, Michael Lowry, he's going to have a piece on that. We will talk about our visits to the beach and rip currents.
4: That's a good one.
7: Yeah,
4: yes.
7: How the threat for a rip currents goes up.
4: Right.
7: Our meteorologist, Brandon Scott, will be doing a piece on that. And we'll have a piece looking at the different ways that the researchers and the forecasters get information during the storms, from the storms, the hurricane hunters, how drones are being used.
4: That's so interesting. Like, I can't believe, I don't remember, what did we do before we had all of this technology? Like, that's the scary part is that's, you know, now at least I'm so happy that you're able to let us know what to be ready for and be prepared for. We just got to, as South Floridians, we need to pay attention and do our part too. I think each person, we were talking about that before, Maestro, where, you know, you need to be prepared for your family, but also your neighbors. And you got, you know, because if someone doesn't have something during a storm, after the storm, and then they come and they knock on your door and you help, you know, hopefully you help them too. You just need to, everybody should be prepared, you know, and not, it's terrible when you have one person that's like, oh, there's nothing, we don't need to do anything.
6: But this is one of the things I do, Betty, you know, when it starts, I always, as I go to the grocery store, I'm picking up something. Every time I go, I'm picking up water. Every time we go, how many cases of water? And when you pick up, you're preparing yourself. And as you say, Nikki, for the neighbors, you know, I had gotten me 28 cases of water.
4: Mm-hmm.
6: And the lady was saying, what are you going to do with this water? I say, I get it for you and my family in case you need it, in need.
4: Mm-hmm.
6: And sure enough, she was in need. And at times, we have to remember that instead of trying to run into Home Depot or the other stores, everybody rushing. Then you get people who's angry at each other. This is the time we should start preparing now. Would you say?
7: Look out for one another.
4: Yes.
7: And I agree. Prepare for now.
6: Mm-hmm.
7: And one thing about the water, of course, you can buy it at the store.
6: Mm-hmm.
7: You can also take containers that you have and just fill up
4: oh, that's good.
7: Some water.
4: Right.
7: You know, if you don't want to buy everything so expensive.
4: Yeah.
7: Now, including bottles of water.
4: Yes.
7: Who knew?
4: Right.
7: So.
4: Right. Do you have like a checklist on your website that our viewers can
7: We do. We have a hurricane survival guide.
4: Okay.
7: So you go to local10.com. Everything is there.
4: Okay.
7: It's telling you everything you need to know about hurricane season, especially if you just moved here. So you're sort of a newbie to what this is all about.
4: Right.
7: You go there and you read through it. It tells you everything you need to know, the things you might need from the store, like water, how much water you might need to get through it. Because those days after a hurricane are tough.
4: Yes.
7: No power.
4: Also, I mean, and plus your family members, like if you have elderly members like my father, I got to make sure I have his medicine with us. Or if you have pets, I mean, that's important too, because sometimes you forget you need extra food for them too, because you can't go run to the store maybe and get their cat food or their dog food. I think, you know, have you heard of a saying, hurricane fatigue? Do you think is that a real thing?
7: I think it is a real thing and becomes a real thing when you get like storm after storm after storm.
4: Mm-hmm.
7: But we didn't get a storm last year, and it's been a while. Like Irma was probably the last, you know, one that was substantial for us.
4: Mm-hmm.
7: So I don't know if I would call what people have now hurricane fatigue or hurricane, I don't want to say forgetfulness, but just hurricane disillusion
6: stressed out.
4: Right.
7: Yeah.
4: Right.
6: But the other question I want to ask you too, Betty, is, and I didn't know this 2 years ago, when there are hurricanes have come through, we're not out of the way of it because there are tornadoes that comes along with that. Is that true?
7: That is true. Before, when a hurricane is making landfall as it's coming in, rain bands, ahead of that landfall, rain bands can swing in and produce tornadoes.
6: Okay.
7: And we saw a lot of that with Hurricane Milton, I believe, and how hard Palm Beach County was hit.
6: Right,
7: that tornado count was.
4: Wow. Yeah.
7: I mean, that's what did the damage there in the tornado.
4: Right.
7: So, yes. So there's a lot to think about when it comes to hurricanes.
4: And just be prepared. Like, I mean, that's the biggest thing, you know, too. I have a crazy question. You know how you've heard about, there was a movie I watched about tsunamis. We don't get those here, right? In South Florida?
7: No, like, we have.
4: Why is it that, but I mean, is that something that we could get or is it not? Because somebody said we would never, because of how we're, I guess, the coast or the beaches.
7: Right.
4: We never really get one.
7: Well, we don't. I wouldn't say that we could. I can recall once there was an earthquake and then maybe there was a tsunami warning that went out for maybe the Keys or
4: that's
7: something.
4: That's so scary.
7: But that's not something we have had to deal with.
4: Okay. Thank God.
7: Here.
4: Right. Thank God. Yeah.
6: Let me ask you another question, Betty. Let's talk about you guys, where they can find you guys. I want people to really understand that, can they call the station if they have a problem finding you guys by saying, I can't find them. What can I do? Can they call the station next?
7: You can call the station on local10.com. We still have information there about where to call or what to do, because we want you to find us.
4: Yes.
7: We want you to find us.
4: Yes.
7: So I'm hoping most people who couldn't have.
4: Right.
6: Yes.
7: And didn't just say, oh, forget it. You know,
4: right.
7: Just
4: right.
7: Not worry about it.
4: And I love that you guys are in the community so much. I mean, you're the station for the community, I feel. Like, you do a lot in the community. And I know, I'm sure during hurricane, you know, again, we're hoping we don't have a hurricane, but if we do, I'm sure you're going to be everywhere, you know, informing us about everything that's going on so that we can all be safe and get back to mm-hmm. normal, you know, if we, God forbid, have a hurricane come this way. Like, when they start with the warnings, what do you suggest that people should start? When do they, like, if you're going to think about leaving, or when should they start looking at that? Like, when should they start thinking about, like, how far out if there's a hurricane coming? You know how you sometimes I hear you say, you know, like the Sahara and dust, and there's stuff coming off the coast.
7: Yeah.
4: But it's still a long way away.
7: Yeah.
4: Like, should they, when would you suggest they start taking it a little, I mean, you should always take it serious, but a little more serious, you know?
7: When you start to see that cone leaning towards us. No. Yeah. When you are under a tropical storm watch, so mm-hmm. let's say 48 hours out, you want to make sure your preps are done before the winds start to get to 40 miles per
4: right.
7: hour. So a couple days out
4: yeah.
7: before, you should have yeah. everything buttoned up.
4: That's good.
7: Yeah.
4: That's good. Hopefully we
7: And when
4: need
7: it comes
4: it.
7: To evacuations, you know you don't want to wait until the last
6: no.
7: minute because you're in the...
6: No, no.
4: That's the crazy thing about Florida is, like, I remember one hurricane, we went to Orlando, and it took us forever to just get to Orlando, and then we stayed in Orlando, but then it's like, then the forecast, like, was moving towards the center of Florida, and we're like, oh my goodness, now where we're going to go? Now we got to keep going? It's like, you know, the way Florida's yeah. built, it's just, you're going to get it. It's hard. It's
7: yeah.
4: hard. You got to pay attention, and, you know, and, like, I think, what do you think about cell phones should be charged and all of that good stuff?
7: Cell phones, your batteries, it's a lot to think about.
4: Mm-hmm. Yeah.
7: And that is why that Hurricane Survival Guide, I'll
4: yes.
7: go back to that on local10.com, lays it all
4: can
7: out
4: you. Can you print it from the website?
7: You can
4: okay,
7: print
4: good.
7: It. You can print it.
4: See, that's what we need to do.
6: Let's talk about documentation, what they should have. They should already have this stuff put away.
7: Yes. Oh, my goodness. That's a, hopefully, if you keep important documents
6: yes.
7: at home, waterproof safe.
6: Yes.
7: I mean, if you... Take pictures of those documents.
6: Mm-hmm.
7: Take pictures of those. But those paper copies, I would keep it in a waterproof safe.
4: That's good.
7: During Irma, my husband actually packed up the documents that were in the house and, like, carried them with him.
4: That's what I did when we
7: to
4: went to Orlando.
7: Central Florida.
4: Yeah, that's what I, yeah, that's
7: but
4: what
7: still
4: I did.
7: Got,
4: yeah.
7: Still there.
4: I took the birth certificates of the kids.
7: Yeah.
4: I took, like, because you don't know.
7: Yeah, yeah.
4: You don't know. And then how are you going to get them if everything's shut down or if it's, you know, it's very, it can be very stressful. I mean, we all love, I mean, we, you know, it's fun to have a hurricane party, you know, except when it's affecting and people are dying
7: mm-hmm.
4: because they're not paying attention. And then the other thing I want to mention real quick are the first responders, because that's the other issue mm-hmm. is if you are not prepared and then now you got to call 911. So now someone else who is, you know, has a family too, has to come out and help you. That's not fair. Like you know, because you didn't do whatever you needed to do
7: right.
4: or you just like, and then now they have to come out and save your life and then God forbid they lose their life. So it's like, you know, just be everybody, just do what you have to do. Go to the
7: yeah.
4: website, go to Local 10's website, print it if you need to print. If you're old school like me and you want to print it so you can mark off everything that you got, do that. Just be prepared. Like you need to be prepared.
6: A lot of times when you look at hurricanes, you look at floods
4: right.
6: and that's something we have to remember and think about, you know, power lines down.
4: Mm-hmm.
6: We don't understand it. A lot of people run out there and say, oh, let me see what happened. No, that's not something you want to do.
4: Right.
6: You
4: know?
7: And the other thing that we always need to think about, I think we sometimes, like, it's not in the front of our
6: right.
7: minds. After the storm passes, the deaths that happen after that,
6: mm.
7: people lose power. They don't have a way to get the air conditioning, the elderly.
4: Right.
7: So those indirect deaths, those
4: right.
7: things that happen after
4: right.
7: the storm
4: And
7: passed.
4: Also the generators, when
7: yeah.
4: you don't know how to use it. I remember we had, the electricity went out one of the storms, and we have a generator. We didn't even take it out of the box. Like, that's, you should prepare. And I told my husband, I said, from next time, we didn't use it because we had never tested it. We had never taken it out of the box because we didn't need it before then. And, you know, if you don't know how to put the gas or whatever it is, I don't even know what you put in it, but, you know, you didn't know how it works, you
7: yeah.
4: know?
7: Yeah.
4: Because if not, you're trying
6: you
4: to figure this out.
6: It.
4: Right, but then that's people die because I hear that they
7: yeah.
4: put it inside the house or whatever
7: yeah.
4: and it's not supposed to be in the house
6: mm-hmm.
4: and it's not supposed to be. So like just like all of our, a lot of the people that I'm hearing that are doing these tests right now to get ready for hurricane, they're preparing because they want to make sure their things are running correctly. We should be doing the same thing. You know, you should be testing all your stuff out. Make sure you have enough of everything. So I love this. Like this, hopefully we don't need it. Hopefully we have no hurricanes.
6: Pray we don't get
7: I
6: it.
7: Hope not.
4: Yes.
7: I don't wish a hurricane upon anyone, but I really don't wish one upon Florida.
4: Yeah.
7: You know what I mean?
6: We're not
4: yes.
6: prepared for it.
4: Well, thank you so much for joining us.
7: Thank you for having me.
6: As I always say, you know, we play a lot of music here, but we're not all about music. We're definitely about great information, such as talking to Betty Davis that can inform us about a hurricane. I want to thank you for listening. I'm the Maestro.
4: And I'm Nikki Ramirez. Thank you so much.
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0: Back to South Florida for their R&B tour. Yeah, yeah, yeah. One unforgettable night at Hard Rock Stadium. Due to overwhelming demand, they've added a second show December 6th.
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Kicks 97.3, the Rhythm of Miami. I'm Nikki Ramirez. I know it's Sunday, and today the house is going to turn into chaos, getting ready for tomorrow, back to school, back to work. But I have a simple trick that's going to make tomorrow much easier. I'm going to tell you what that is coming up next.

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The R&B tour coming to the Hard Rock Stadium December, kicking off your chance to win two seats for the show. 8:30 Monday on Hits 97.3, the Rhythm of Miami, home of the Jade Alexander Show.

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is Hits 97.3, The Rhythm of Miami. I'm Nikki Ramirez. Okay, here's the trick. 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

You know, I was thinking the other day, how much money did I spend this weekend just because the kids said, can we stop and get something to eat even though we have groceries in the house? You know what I'm talking about. A lot. 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

you are like me, and I know you are, you could use some extra cash. 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
0: Back to South Florida for their R&B tour. Yeah, yeah, yeah. One unforgettable night at Hard Rock Stadium. And now, due to overwhelming demand, they've added a second show December 6th.
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Hits 97.3, The Rhythm of Miami. I'm Nikki Ramirez. If you're like me, and like every weekend, you're like, okay, I'm going to clean the house. Don't do it today. It's Sunday. I want you to relax. I want you to get everybody together and say, let's go to brunch. The laundry can wait. Nikki said that.

back. The Jade Alexander 1K payday. You can't make the first one. No worries. You'll have five chances every weekday, and it all starts Monday on the Jade Alexander Show at 8 in the morning on Hits 97.3, The Rhythm of Miami.

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I already was thinking, I have like 10 things that I could do with $1,000 right now. 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

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Ladies, a little reminder. I know it's Sunday, but stop doing everything for everybody else today. I want you to do something special for yourself. You deserve it.

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0: 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Oh yeah, it sounds so good.

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Jones. Week two of Usher Chris Brown Ticket Tag. 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

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I'm Nikki Ramirez. If you are like some of those people, you know, in the office that eat other people's food and that everybody's mad at, I have the answer. 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

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I think I've been to every single Flanagan's in South Florida. 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

If you're like me, I refuse to start stressing out that tomorrow is Monday. We have the whole rest of the afternoon, and we're just not even going to think about that. Right, South Florida? Right. 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I had a

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Here's the trick that I was talking about. Tonight, I want you to have everybody in your house take 15 minutes and get all the backpacks ready, the clothes, everything, and put them by the front door. So that way, when you get up in the morning, everything's already done. You don't have to stress. See, I got you. 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

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And Jade Alexander's money. 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Coming up this afternoon on Hits 97.3.

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0: 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We play your favorite pop songs.

Chris Brown and Usher coming to the Hard Rock Stadium, and I've got the 411 on where you can get those tickets for free. Hang tight. What did she say?

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1: Yeah, it's Chris Brown in the building.
2: 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This is Usher.
0: Back to South Florida for their R&B tour. Yeah, yeah, yeah. One unforgettable night at Hard Rock Stadium. And now, due to overwhelming demand, they've added a second show December 6th.
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0: tomorrow morning in the 8 a.m. hour, Jade and Ben have got your shot to see Chris Brown and Usher at the Hard Rock Stadium on December 6th. And then Martika will have your shot to win in the 5 o'clock hour tomorrow afternoon right here on Hits 97.3, The Rhythm of Miami.
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deny. Need a station that sounds like you? Yeah. 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

back. The Jade Alexander 1K Payday. 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

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The R&B tour coming to the Hard Rock Stadium December, kicking off your chance to win two seats for the show. 8:30 Monday on Hits 97.3, the Rhythm of Miami, home of the Jade Alexander Show.

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